We come before Jesus Christ, the one who died for our sins. We come before the one who took our place on the cross. We come before the one who has made provision for us before the foundation of the world. We come before him. We surrender ourselves to him. We ask you, God the Father, God the Son, and God the Holy Spirit, to come in here. Come in here, you're welcome. Come in here, you're welcome. Come in here, you're welcome. You're welcome, you're welcome, you're welcome, you're welcome. Wherever you are, tell him to come into your space. Your space can be your mind. Your space can be your heart. Your space can be your soul. Your space can be your office, your house. Your space can be your marriage. Tell him to come in. You need to invite him. You need to invite him. You need to invite him to come in. Come into my space. Come into my space. Come into my space. Come into my space. Let him come in. Let him come in. You need the Holy Ghost company more than ever before. Wherever you're listening to me, this is the time you need the company of the Holy Ghost more than ever before. This is the time you raise an altar of thanksgiving every day to your God. This is the time that there'll be a difference between those that worship other gods and those that worship the true God. So invite him, invite him, invite him into your space, wherever you are. If it's your home, tell him, come into my home, come into my home, come into my home, take your place. Come into my home, take your place, Holy Ghost. 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Come into my heart, take your place. Come into my life. Come into my work. Come into my business. Come, Holy Ghost. If you're in a car, tell him to come into your car. Come and take preeminence. Come and take preeminence. Fill my space. 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

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You need the company of the Holy Ghost more than before. You need the helper more than before. You need him to permeate your atmosphere. You need him to take charge of your life. You don't want to be in charge. Holy Ghost. Holy Ghost, Holy Ghost.

Holy Ghost. Thank you, Holy Ghost. Thank you, Holy Ghost. Thank you, Holy Ghost. Thank you, Holy Ghost. You are free. You are free to invade our privacies. We don't have any. We need the helper. We need the helper. We need you. We are struggling with a lot of things. We need you. Eradosa, we can't help ourselves. We need you, Holy Ghost. Holy Ghost, Holy Ghost, Holy Ghost, Holy Ghost. We need you, Holy Ghost. We need you, Holy Ghost.

or in the Old Testament, they built altars, like literal altars with bricks and what you have, it's stones. But in our days, it is written here. You can build an altar with things that are not touchable. You can build an altar with your voice. You can wake up in the morning and every morning you raise your voice. An altar is erected. You raise your voice. Once you open your mouth and you say, Jesus is Lord over this place, you have built an altar. And the altar is not small altar. You have built an altar. Once you open your mouth and say, Jesus is Lord over my environment, an altar is built that every other power has no choice but to bow. When you wake up in the morning and you say, the joy of the Lord is my strength, you build an altar. When you wake up in the morning and you say, God is good, you build an altar. And the devil understands and recognizes that altar and bows to that altar. Can I give you 1 minute? Can you use your mouth and your voice to build an altar? Erect an altar. Wherever you are, erect an altar.

Lazarus was dead, and Mary and Martha, his sisters, were weeping, and they sent to call Jesus, and Jesus did not bother. Jesus said, "Don't worry, he's sleeping." 3 days later, Jesus came there after doing what he needed to do. And then they ran to him and said, "Oh, if you had come, our brother would not have died." And then Jesus said, "If you know who I am, you will understand that I am the resurrection. It's not an event, it's a person." It's not an event we celebrate at Easter. It's a person. The resurrection is a human. It's a person. It's a God is human. It's God is human. The resurrection is a person. But they didn't know. They kept saying, "Yes, we know." Imagine answering Jesus and saying, "Yes, we know. But if you had come." And Jesus wept because I said, "I just introduced myself to you. I am the resurrection and the life. It is who I am." So with this understanding, I declare that anything dead in your life, anything that needs to rise, anything that needs to rise in your life, because Jesus is not an event. Jesus is a reality. Jesus is the same yesterday, today, and forever. What he did in the past, he can do again and again and again and again, and even much more. Because of this understanding, I declare in the name of Jesus, everything dead in your life, rise up in the name of Jesus. Dead dreams, rise up. Dead wombs, rise up in the name of Jesus. Dead marriages, rise up.

God has highly exalted him and given him a name that is above every other name. That at the name of Jesus, every knee will bow, of things in heaven, of things on earth, and of things underneath the earth. And every tongue will confess that Jesus is Lord. Jesus is Lord. Jesus is Lord over your mind. You are not depressed. Jesus is Lord over your mind. Jesus is Lord over your finances. Jesus is

in 2024? Where will you be standing in 2025? Where will you be standing in May, in April, in June, in July? Where will you be standing? Where will you be standing? Where will you be standing? Where will you be standing? Huh? Are you sure? All of that ground is what? All of that ground is what? So you better make sure you are standing on this word in this time. Hey!

You know, it's like there is this audacity rising up inside of me. I didn't say I'm standing on my words. I'm standing on His words. Everything you know will fade. It will fail. But His word, everything will pass. But His word will do what? Remain. So do you know, can you even imagine for 1 second where you're standing? Close your eyes. Just imagine where you're standing. On the sure word of God that does not fail. You cannot fall. Those lies the devil wants to tell you is a lie. If you are with Christ, if you know Him and you serve Him, you can't fall. You know why? Even when you fall, you will rise. Even when you fall, you rise. Even when they think they try to kill you, you get up. If God be for you, I ask you, if God be for you, who can be against you?

2024, stand on his word, Gidipa. You won't fall. When men are saying there's a casting down, you will say there's a lifting up. When they say it's hard, you will say it's easy. When they say there is lack, you say there's abundance. That's the promise your Lord and your Master and my Lord has made for us in his word.

0: Hello friends, I'm Jean-Luc Traxel from Switzerland. I'm actually the president of the International Association of Healing Ministries. And it's for me a great joy to invite you to the Healing and Miracle Conference that will take place this June in Abuja, Nigeria. We're going to see the glory of God. There is actually a move of the Holy Spirit like never before. I see myself every week, if it's not every day, miracles, creative miracles, the power moving in a glorious way. And the good news is I'm not going to be alone. I'm going to come with my very good friend, Dr. Randy Clark, Bill Johnson, Dr. Catherine Ruanala, and others, Leif Eitland. So I invite you to register yourself and be sure not to miss this glorious conference where I see in my spirit that the glory of the Lord will arise and you will be healed. You will be set free. You will be touched. But more of that, you will leave the place with a flame of fire to bring revival to your place. God bless you.
1: I'm coming to Abuja for the Healing and Miracles Conference this June. I'm so excited. We have seen God do such extraordinary miracles as we've ministered with Lapis Lazuli Ministries and my dear friends, Femi and Mina Bajomo. We've seen the blind see, the deaf hear. We've seen people getting up out of wheelchairs and walking. And we are expecting even more this time in Abuja. Come and join us.

Well, hello, beautiful people of Nigeria. This is Dr. Leif Hetlen. I have a word for you. The Father, he loves you just the way you are, but he refuses for you to stay that way because he wants you to be just like Jesus. Oh, I believe that God is about to heal you for the harvest. We are coming, dear, with a great expectation for you to have a baptism of love, for God to be able to pour his spirit upon you so that you and I, we will look like Jesus, live like Jesus, and be able to do the things that Jesus did. Come to get healed so that you can bring a healing. Come to get touched so you can touch people. Come to have an encounter so that you can be an encounter. The world is waiting for a God like Jesus to ordinary people like you and I, and we have to receive it to become it so we can release it. God bless you.

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3: Hear ye the word of the Lord, Hebrews 11, 1. Now faith is the substance of things hoped for, the evidence of things not seen. For by the elders obtained a good report. Verse 32, what shall I more say? Time would fail me to tell of Gideon, Barak, Samson, Jephthah, David also and Samuel, and of the prophets. So we continue with our series, Walk Through the Hall of Faith, based on Hebrews chapter 11. Been looking at the prophets, major and minor, for a number of months now. And we started looking at Habakkuk, one of the minor prophets, a few days ago. So yesterday was our introduction, and today, point number two, why does God permit injustice and allow oppression? So Habakkuk chapter 1, reading from verse 1, were presented by the revelation to the prophet. Verse 1, the burden which Habakkuk, the prophet, did see. And then this is his lament. Verse 2, O Lord, how long shall I cry, and thou wilt not hear, even cry out unto thee of violence, and thou wilt not save? Why does that show me iniquity and cause me to behold grievance? For spoiling and violence are before me, and they are that raise up strife and contention. Therefore the law is slacked, and judgment doth never go forth. For the wicked doth compass about the righteous, therefore wrong judgment proceedeth. So here is the response of God. Verse 5, behold ye among the heathen, and regard and wonder marvelously. For I will work a work in your days, which you will not believe, though it be told you. God presents what he intends to do. Use the Chaldeans. Verse 6, for lo, I raise up the Chaldeans, that bitter and hasty nation, which shall march through the breadth of the land to possess the dwelling places that are not theirs. They are terrible and dreadful. Their judgment and their dignity shall proceed of themselves. Their horses are also swifter than the leopards, and are more fierce than the evening wolves. Their horsemen shall spread themselves, and their horsemen shall come from afar. They shall fly as an eagle that hasteth to eat. They shall come all for violence. Their faces shall sop up as the east wind. They shall gather the captivity as the sand. And they shall scoff at the kings, and the princes shall be a scorn unto them. They shall deride every stronghold, for they shall heap dust and take it. Then shall his mind change, and he shall pass over and offend, imputing this his power unto his God. So God's character, why is God using the wicked to punish the less wicked? Verse 12, art thou not from everlasting, O Lord, my God, my Holy One. We shall not die. O Lord, thou hast ordained them for correction, and Almighty God, thou hast established them for correction. Thou art of pure eyes than to behold evil, and canst not look at iniquity. Wherefore lookest thou upon them that deal treacherously, and holdest thy tongue, when the wicked devour the man that is more righteous than he, and makest men as the fishes of the sea, as the creeping things that have no ruler over them. They take up all of them with the angle, they catch them in the net and gather them into their drag. Therefore they rejoice and are glad. Therefore they sacrifice unto their net and burn incense unto their drag, because by them their portion is fat and their meat plenteous. Verse 17, shall they therefore empty their net and not spare continually to slay the nations? Beloved, the prophet commences his dialogue with complaints to God. He elaborates this in his utterances, describing the society as a place characterized by general spiritual and ethical havoc. God tells Habakkuk to look at the nations, as he's already at work behind the scenes to set in motion events that will change the whole situation. When Habakkuk learns what is going to happen, he's utterly amazed, because God is poised to raise up the Chaldeans to discipline Habakkuk's people. God assures the prophet of his sovereign control and proceeds to provide a resume of the character, devastating power of the Chaldeans. Judah has executed violence and will suffer same at the hands of this enemy that will take many captive. Habakkuk

Adamawa, Akwa Ibom, Anambra, Bauchi, Bayelsa, Benue, Borno, Cross River, Delta, Ebonyi, Edo, Ekiti, Enugu,

0: Jigawa, Kaduna, Kano, Katsina, Kebi, Kogi, Kwara, Lagos, Nasarawa, Niger.
1: Oh.

0: Psalm number 23, a psalm of David. 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I shall not want. He makes me to lie down in green pastures. He leads me beside the still waters. He restores my soul. He leads me in the paths of righteousness for his name's sake. Yea, though I walk through the valley of the shadow of death, I will fear no evil. For you are with me. Your rod and your staff, they comfort me. You prepare a table before me in the presence of my enemies. You anoint my head with oil. My cup runs over. Surely goodness and mercy shall follow me all the days of my life, and I will dwell in the house of the Lord forever.
1: Hallelujah, hallelujah. It's such an honor to be worshiping with you today. We want to give Jesus all of the praise wherever you are joining in from. You can just type out where you're joining in from. From the U.S., from the U.K., wherever you're joining in from. We're going to have a good time in God's presence. So I need you to just lift your hands and just thank God where you are and just sing a hallelujah to him. Raise a hallelujah.

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That mighty, mighty name, just go ahead and just shout, no name.

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Come on, go ahead. Give him all the glory. Give him all the honor. Tell him, thank you, Jesus. Thank you, Jesus. Thank you, Jesus. I'm super excited. We want to give him all the praise. We want to give him all the honor that is due to him.

Integrity Music presents Lift Him Up. Get ready for a celebration of praise, worship, and thanksgiving. Let's join Ron Canole as we gather together with God's people to worship the Lord.

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We bless your name. Oh, glory to God. The Bible says in the book of Isaiah, and I know many of you probably know this scripture by heart, they that wait upon the Lord shall renew their strength. They shall mount up with wings as eagles. They shall run and not grow weary. They shall walk and not faint. Our prayer tonight, Lord, is that you teach us how to wait upon you. Teach us how to soar upon the wind of your spirit, just like the eagle glides upon the wind. Teach us how to wait, Lord.

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Church, it's been ours all along. Tonight,

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And the battle goes on between the kingdom of darkness and the army of God. And there is no demilitarized zone. You're either on the devil's side or you're on the Lord's side.

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Each new recording captures and blends the quality and excellence of a studio recording with the atmosphere and anointing of live worship. 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They're perfect for home groups, Bible studies, or churches. We also provide octavos, orchestrations, and demo tracks for church and congregational use. 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

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The same way he delivered you from that mess some years ago is the same way he will deliver you. Because he's God the deliverer. He's God the deliverer. He does not leave you stranded. He said, I will be with you till the end of the age, till the end of the earth, till the end of the world. He won't leave you stranded. 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

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He that started that good thing in your life will finish it.

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Nothing to make us proud, he came. No car, nothing, he came. Have you asked yourself that question? What did you do to deserve this kind of love? Wherever you are, lift up your hands and begin to bless. It's good to dance, it's good to jump around, but sometimes it's good to reflect. In 1 minute,

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He picks one that is down and sets him for the world to see. That is the God you came to serve. If it's that same God I came to serve, can you lift up your hands and open up your mouth and begin to blast in other tongues? I wish I could hear people.

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Nothing to make us proud, he came. No car, nothing, he came. Have you asked yourself that question? What did you do to deserve this kind of? Wherever you are, lift up your hands and begin to bless him. So it's good to dance, it's good to jump around, but sometimes it's good to reflect. In one

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He picks one that is down and sets him for the world to see. That is the God you came to serve. If it's that same God I came to serve, can you lift up your hands and open up your mouth and begin to blast in other tongues? I wish I can hear people.

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1: father
0: do.
1: Can do.
0: But just in the name of Jesus alone,
1: I'm okay. Okay.
0: There's so much that our mentors can do.
1: Hey.
0: Only so much that my bosses can do.
1: That even my friends can do.
0: But just leave me with Jesus.
1: Jesus alone. I'm okay.
0: That is all.

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1: You are mine,
0: Kabukobas, and Shanamanakabalata. There's someone, you're going to watch this. You're going to watch this. You have pregnancy complications. The Lord is healing you of that completely right now. The Lord is healing you of that completely right now. The pregnancy is going to run for months, and it's just going to happen with ease, with ease, with ease, with ease. Kisha Nambro Kolobalada Bayada. Hey! 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

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I don't want to. That's like a mental illness. The Lord is healing that person of that ailment now. The Lord is healing that person of that now. Shikabarata labalata. 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
0: Help me to focus on you. 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

0: 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The Lord is taking it, the Lord is burning it away. Just open up your heart. The Lord is burning it away. Whatever it is, people might not even know about it. Whatever it is in your secret place that you're struggling with, whatever it may be, you are not proud of it, the Lord is burning it away.
1: Scripture says, those things that easily beset you.
0: Whatever it is, the Lord is burning it away.

0: 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Amazing time, guys.
1: Thank you so much.
0: Victor Okose, everybody. Victor Okose. And our very own. Yinka.
2: Oh, glory to Jesus.
0: Behind the camera, we have some Duke
2: on the
0: All right,
2: amazing,
0: thank you so much.
2: God
0: bless you.
2: We love you.
0: Bye.
2: Bye.

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Sometimes they were demonically engineered. 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

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Who am I? A rejected stone. They didn't want me. 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David, I have loved. Who am I? And David could not help but give thanks. And who am I? Who is my father's house that you have brought me this far? Who are we?

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It is because of him we are standing. It is because of him we are here. It is because of him, only because

Abraham had waited for his promise to come to pass. He waited 75 years, 76, 77, 80, 85, 90. Then 99, God showed up as El Shaddai. When God reveals himself as El Shaddai, he's about to bring

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0: your hands to God and just bless Him this week. The secret is just to be intentional. Close your eyes and call Him those names. Come on, call Him Daddy as loud as you can. I can't hear you. Call Him Daddy as loud as you can. Come on, call Him, call Him, call Him, call Him, call Him, call Him, call Him.
1: You are my daddy.

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0: let everything that stands as mountain in our lives go down now. 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

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The depths have covered them. 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And in the greatness of your excellence, you have overthrown those who rose against you. 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The flood stood upright like a heap. The depth congealed in the heart of the sea. The enemy said, I will pursue, I will overtake, I will divide the spoil. 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Who is like you, glorious in holiness, fearful in praises, doing wonders?

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5: Coming to Abuja for the Healing and Miracles Conference this June. I'm so excited. We have seen God do such extraordinary miracles as we've ministered with Lapis Lazuli Ministries and my dear friends, Femi and Mina Bajomo. We've seen the blind see, the deaf hear. We've seen people getting up out of wheelchairs and walking. And we are expecting even more this time in Abuja. Come and join us.

0: Good evening, beloved. Thank you for joining us at the Reading Corner on Lapis LM Radio. At the Reading Corner, you will be able to listen to the Word of God read every other day. May the Lord open our ears and hearts that we might behold wondrous things from His Word in Jesus' name. Amen. We start our first Reading Corner series reading from Ecclesiastes, an Old Testament book of wisdom literature and a book that truly questions the meaning of life. Today I will be reading chapters 1 through to 3 from Ecclesiastes using the Message Bible version. Let us begin. The Questor. These are the words of the Questor, David's son and king in Jerusalem. Smoke. Nothing but smoke. That's what the Questor says. There's nothing to anything. It's all smoke. What's there to show for a lifetime of work? A lifetime of working your fingers to the bone. One generation goes its way, the next one arrives, but nothing changes. It's business as usual for old planet Earth. The sun comes up and the sun goes down, then does it again and again, the same old round. The wind blows south, the wind blows north. Around and around and around it blows, blowing this way, then that, the whirling erratic wind. All the rivers flow into the sea, but the sea never fills up. The rivers keep flowing to the same old place and then start all over and do it again. Everything is boring, utterly boring. No one can find any meaning in it. Boring to the eye, boring to the ear. What was will be again. What happened will happen again. There's nothing new on this earth. Year after year, it's the same old thing. Does someone call out, "Hey, this is new"? Don't get excited. It's the same old story. Nobody remembers what happened yesterday and the things that will happen tomorrow. Nobody will remember them either. Don't count on being remembered. I've seen it all. Call me the Questor. I've been king over Israel in Jerusalem. I looked most carefully into everything, searched out all that is done on this earth. And let me tell you, there's not much to write home about. God hasn't made it easy for us. I've seen it all, and it's nothing but smoke. Smoke and spitting into the wind. Life is a corkscrew that can't be straightened, a minus that won't add up. I said to myself, I know more and I'm wiser than anyone before me in Jerusalem. I've stockpiled wisdom and knowledge. What I finally concluded is that so-called wisdom and knowledge are mindless and witless, nothing but spitting into the wind. Much learning earns you much trouble. The more you know, the more you hurt. I said to myself, Let's go for it. Experiment with pleasure. Have a good time. But there was nothing to it. Nothing but smoke. What do I think of the fun-filled life? Insane. Inane. My verdict on the pursuit of happiness? Who needs it? With the help of a bottle of wine and all the wisdom I could muster, I tried my level best to penetrate the absurdity of life. I wanted to get a handle on anything useful we mortals might do during the years we spend on this earth. I never said no to myself. Oh, I did great things. Built houses, planted vineyards, designed gardens and parks, and planted a variety of fruit trees in them. Made pools of water to irrigate the groves of trees. I bought slaves, male and female, who had children, giving me even more slaves. Then I acquired large herds and flocks, larger than any before me in Jerusalem. I piled up silver and gold, looted from kings and kingdoms. I gathered a chorus of singers to entertain me with song, and most exquisite of all pleasures, voluptuous maidens for my bed. Oh, how I prospered! I left all my predecessors in Jerusalem far behind, left them behind in the dust. What's more, I kept a clear head through it all. Everything I wanted, I took. I never said no to myself. I gave in to every impulse, held back nothing. I sucked the marrow of pleasure out of every task, my reward to myself for a hard day's work. I hate life. Then I took a good look at everything I had done. Looked at all the sweat and hard work. But when I looked, I saw nothing but smoke. Smoke and spitting into the wind. There was nothing to any of it. Nothing. And then I took a hard look at what's smart and what's stupid. What's left to do after you've been king? That's a hard act to follow. You do what you can, that's it. But I did see that it's better to be smart than stupid, just as light is better than darkness. Even so, though the smart ones see where they're going and the stupid ones grope in the dark, they're all the same in the end. One fate for all. And that's it. When I realized that my fate is the same as the fool's, I had to ask myself, so why bother being wise? It's all smoke, nothing but smoke. The smart and the stupid both disappear out of sight. In a day or two, they're both forgotten. Yes, both the smart and the stupid die, and that's it. I hate life. As far as I can see, what happens on earth is a bad business. It's smoke and spitting into the wind. And I hated everything I had accomplished and accumulated on this earth. I can't take it with me, no. I have to leave it to whoever comes after me, whether they're worthy or worthless, and who's to tell? They'll take over the earthly results of my intense thinking and hard work. Smoke. That's when I called it quits, gave up on anything that could be hoped for on this earth. What's the point of working your fingers to the bone if you hand over what you worked for to someone who's never lifted a finger for it. Smoke, that's what it is. A bad business from start to finish. So what do you get from a life of hard labor? Pain and grief from dawn to dusk. Never a decent night's rest. Nothing but smoke. The best you can do with your life is have a good time and get by the best you can. The way I see it, that's it. Divine fate. Whether we feast or fast, it's up to God. God may give wisdom and knowledge and joy to his favorites, but sinners are assigned a life of hard labor and end up turning their wages over to God's favorites. Nothing but smoke and spitting into the wind. There's a right time for everything. There's an opportune time to do things. A right time for everything on the earth. A right time for birth and another for death. A right time to plant and another to reap. A right time to kill and another to heal. A right time to destroy and another to construct. A right time to cry and another to laugh. A right time to lament and another to cheer. A right time to make love and another to abstain. A right time to embrace and another to part. A right time to search and another to count your losses. A right time to hold on and another to let go. A right time to rip out and another to mend. A right time to shut up and another to speak up. A right time to love and another to hate. A right time to wage war and another to make peace. But in the end, does it really make a difference what anyone does? I've had a good look at what God has given us to do. Busy work, mostly. True, God made everything beautiful in itself and in its time, but he's left us in the dark, so we can never know what God is up to, whether he's coming or going. I've decided that there's nothing better to do then go ahead and have a good time and get the most we can out of life. That's it. Eat, drink, and make the most of your job. It's God's gift. I've also concluded that whatever God does, that's the way it's going to be. Always. No addition, no subtraction. God's done it. And that's it. That soul will quit asking questions and simply worship in holy fear. Whatever was, is. Whatever will be, is. That's how it always is with God. Amen. Unfortunately, that is all the time we have today. We will continue in the next session from chapter 3, verse 16. Thank you so much for joining us today. I hope your soul was fed by the Word of God. Have a great evening. We'll see you next time. Be blessed.
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The gates are going to be shut in a few minutes. So please find your way in right now. Hallelujah. Hallelujah. I'll teach you a simple song. 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Amen? 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

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He's the Lord of Lords. 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

0: thank you, wonderful Father, for such an amazing time you've given to us since yesterday. And Father, we just pray that as we round up the session this evening, we pray that your presence will be with us even more than it has been in the last 2 days. Father, we thank you and we give you all the glory. Please, Father, we pray that this will be a real end of conference party for everybody in our usual manner. Thank you, Lord. In Jesus' mighty name we pray. Please be seated. Wow. How has it been in the last 2 days? Have you enjoyed all the messages you heard? And, you know, I was taken aback this evening. I was just coming to take the microphone from Bishop Garlington, and then all sorts of things started happening. I came in my best shirt, but before I knew what was happening, I was on the floor there. I couldn't believe it. I tried to get up. It was very, very difficult. The Holy Spirit just kept me down. And it looked as if anybody else that came to the stage had the same kind of experience. So it's so wonderful what the Holy Spirit is doing. And I want to warn you, nobody can avoid what the Holy Spirit is going to do tonight. I won't take time because I know the bishop has a wonderful message to us. But before I invite the bishop, I just want to recognize the presence in our midst of Professor Yemi Osinbajo, the Vice President of the Federal Republic of Nigeria. A round of applause for him, please. And please, he's just here just to worship with us and enjoy the message. So we thank you very much for coming, sir. And we hope you'll have a wonderful time while with us. And the Holy Spirit, of course, the Holy Spirit has been touching you many times. So it won't be a surprise as well. Thank you very much. So I'd just like to welcome Bishop Garlington. And as usual, Pastor Barbara Garlington will come and with him. And then I'll just hand over the microphone and my job is done. Bishop Garlington is the senior pastor of Covenant Church in Pittsburgh. He's a pastor of pastors, a bishop of bishops. He established the church in 1971 with his lovely wife, Barbara, just my age. And, and you know, they are very passionate about reconciliation. Their church is a role model for racial integration, healing, and reconciliation in the United States of America. And for many decades, they've been at it, and a lot of churches try to emulate him. He is a father to many churches. It's a sort of association of churches that are part of the reconciliation ministries. And since 1994, or thereabouts, he's been going to South Africa. And we all know what the 1979, he's been going to South Africa, and we don't know what the kind of issues they have in South Africa. He goes there to help them with reconciliation. So God has brought him here this year, and he's been giving us wonderful messages, and I just hand over the microphone, as usual, to Barbara.
1: Thank you. I get the honor and privilege to pray for my husband before he speaks, but I want to say to the congregation, we've had a wonderful time in the Lord today. God has done so many wonderful things. We will never forget today, and especially since our special guest is here tonight, I know I'll never forget it. Hallelujah. Father, in the precious name of Jesus, as I touch my husband tonight, I'm asking by the power of the Holy Spirit and the presence of the Holy Spirit that's here, that he would release within my husband the clear word of the Lord tonight, that we will sense and know his presence and understand the job of the Holy Spirit. So we thank you for being here tonight. We thank you, for Bishop, for the word of the Lord that's in you. I bless you and I love you in Jesus' name. Amen.
2: I really want to give honor to God and for his awesome presence here with us. And I am so pleased to recognize and honor Professor Yemi Osinbajo. The Honorable Vice President of the Federal Republic of Nigeria is a worshiper. And I hope we don't make it too uncomfortable for him. But I want to enjoy Jesus. Don't you? I said I want to enjoy Jesus. Don't you? Just, okay, we just the two of us, we'll be all right.

You know, in some ways, that might just sound like a hymn, but it really is a battle song. It's the song that Jehoshaphat caused the Levites to sing as they went into battle against the Moabites. And it's like sometimes we think warfare requires you to be energized. But the Word of God says a soft tongue breaks the bone. And sometimes it's just that still small voice that scares the hell out of the devil. I'll be right back. I'm going to go look for an amen. Because I know there's one in here someplace. You don't realize that the devil is more afraid of you than you understand. You remember the story of Elijah's, or not Elijah, but Elisha and his servant? They come out one morning and they see the whole city is surrounded by an army. And he turns to Elisha and he says, "We're in trouble." And Elisha said, "Fear not, for those who are with us are more than those who are with them." Sometimes, someone said it like this, you may think that I'm surrounded, but I'm surrounded by him. And the song goes like this. This is how I fight my battles.

All right, that's just a rehearsal. We'll get back to it in a moment. Have a seat. Tell somebody you're looking good, but probably too dressed up to do warfare. I want you to open your Bible anywhere because it's all good. But I'm going to open mine at the Gospel of John. And if you feel

You know, it's hard to see things when you don't know what they look like. Jesus had said to his disciples on numerous occasions, Son of Man is going to go to Jerusalem. He's going to be accused, he's going to be beaten, and he's going to be put to death by the leaders. Religious people can be killers. You gotta stay away from religious people. But if you can't avoid them, you need to be ready to die. But the thing that Jesus said, some of you'll get this later, and you'll wake up and say, oh, okay, yeah. So he said, but on the third day, somebody say third day. Say third day. He says, on the third day, I'm going to rise. And no matter how many times he said he was going to be killed and put to death, somehow they missed the third day piece. So after he was dead, there were two disciples on the road to Emmaus, and they were talking to one another about what had taken place, and they were talking about how sad they were that Jesus was dead, and they were having a difficult time with that, and Jesus himself came alongside, and he was walking with them, and listening to them talk about him. And so he listened for a while, and then he said, what are you guys talking about? And they looked at him and said, are you the only one around these parts who has no idea what's taking place? And Jesus said, what things? And they begin to tell Jesus about what happened to him and how disappointed they were that he really didn't survive and that now they have to find new careers. We had hoped that he would be the one who would deliver us. That's how they said it. You know, once in a while, Jesus will listen to you complaining, and then finally he'll encourage you. And so I can just see him coming between these two guys and putting his arms around them and saying to them these encouraging words, oh, fools, and slow of heart to believe all that the prophets have said concerning Jesus. Was it not necessary for him to suffer and to die? And beginning at Genesis, in the law and in the prophets and in the Psalms, he began to give them these prophetic pictures of all the things that were going to take place in his life. And he was preaching to them and he was sharing with them. And they got so caught up in what he was saying. By the time they got to their house, they were suddenly there. And as they turned to go in, Jesus made as if he wanted to go further on without them. But something had caught them. And they turned to him and said, oh, no, sir, you have to come with us. And Jesus says, okay, he'll come if you want him to come. But he'll leave if you don't understand who you have. I said, he'll come. Elton, I'm talking to you. You have to pay attention because they're not. All right. Okay. And so they sat down at the meal and they said to the stranger, would you break the bread? And he said, sure. And he took the bread and he blessed the bread and he broke the bread. There are some things that you can't hide from people who know you, no matter how much you want to hide. And they had seen him on other occasions take the bread and bless the bread and broke the bread. Maybe they were there in that room where he took the bread and said, this is my body. But whatever it was, when he took that bread and blessed it and broke it, the Bible says their eyes were open. And when their eyes were open, he disappeared. And they looked at one another and said, I know who that was. I know who that was. You know who that was. Yes, he said, did not our hearts burn within us while he talked to us?
There's something about Jesus. When he starts talking to you, you can get heartburn. The burning heart. And when it starts to take place, whatever you thought was going on in another place, all of a sudden you realize he's not dead. He's not dead. Somebody say he's not dead. He's not dead. And here's what Mark writes about that incident. He appeared to them in another form. Now, if you're ready to have an encounter with God, you need to get ready to have an encounter with him on his terms and not yours. I thought he would say, Naaman said, I thought he would lift up his hand over the leper and say, he says, but he didn't do that. Sometimes what you think God's going to do is just the exact opposite of what he's going to do. But you got to be ready to say, all I need in any situation that I'm not familiar with is the burning heart. Because if I'm in trouble, if I can sense his presence in the burning heart, then I'll know it's him. Even if I thought he was dead, he's alive. He's alive, he's alive, he's alive, he's alive. He's not dead, he's not dead, he's alive. And no matter how they said it, no matter who said it, the lady came, these guys came, and the disciples said, nah, nah, nah. And so on the evening of his resurrection, they're all gathered and locked in this room, and the Bible says Jesus just appeared in their midst. He didn't even open the door. He just walked right in. Because you can do that if you're Jesus. And when they saw him standing in their midst, they still didn't know who it was. They thought it was a ghost because ghosts somehow materialize in places that you don't expect them to be. And that's not the first time they thought he was a ghost. When he walked on the water, they screamed like little girls. But he steps into the room and he knows they're afraid because the first thing he says to them, peace, peace be to you. It's all right, don't be afraid, it's me. I eat fish. And he had to say it twice. And then he said these words, and I want you to look at this in my text. Maybe in yours it says it differently. But here's what he said. Peace be with you. As the Father has sent me, I also send you. Peace be with you. This is the shalom word, where nothing is missing and nothing is broken. Peace be with you. Say that to somebody near you. Peace be with you. Say it again. Say it to somebody else. And if they don't respond, say it to somebody who looks like they're ready for some peace. Just say it. Now, when someone says that to you, say, I receive it. And here's the part I want you to get. As the Father sent me, so send I you. In the same way the Father sent me, I'm going to send you in that same way. And the Bible says he breathed on them and said, receive the Holy Spirit. And let me give you three pieces. As the Father sent me, how did the Father send Jesus? We talked about it this morning. Jesus had a supernatural birth. If you're going to go and do something for Jesus, you're going to have a birth that has its origin in heaven. It's what he said to the Bible scholar, to the professor who sat in the chair. His name was Dr. Nicodemus. And Nicodemus is trying to figure Jesus out, and he comes to him by night. We call him Nick at night. He comes to Jesus by night, and he looks at Jesus, and he says, we know you're a teacher come from God, for no one could do the miracles that you're doing. And Jesus doesn't answer that statement. He queries him and makes this statement to him. It's like he's saying, you're trying to figure this thing out with your doctrine and with your theology and with all the stuff that you got. But here's the problem, son. Unless you are born from above, you can't even see this thing. Unless you're born again. The Greek word
is more often translated unless you are born from above or born again from above. All of us have an earthly birth, but in order to be a part of what God's doing, you got to have a birth that starts in heaven. Born again. He says, if you're not born again, you can't see. You can't even see it. You ever talk to somebody who's not born again and you're trying to explain the kingdom of God to them and they're just saying, what are you talking about? Well, there's a king. Yeah. What kind of king are you talking about? Where is he? Well, you can't see him. He's an invisible king. How can you serve an invisible king? Oh, I can. I can't see him, but he can see me. Say, supernatural birth. Say it again, supernatural birth. That's how Gabriel described the birth of Jesus. He says, the power of God will come upon you. The Holy Spirit will descend upon you. And the holy thing born in you will be called the Son of God. If you're going to serve God, you got to be born again. You got to have a new birth. And then he says, and you must be born of water and born of the Spirit. Jesus had a supernatural birth. Say that, please. Secondly, Jesus had a supernatural water baptism. Now, I talked about it a little bit earlier. Baptism is not an option. It's a command. Jesus didn't say, I suggest. Jesus said, well, whenever you feel like it, find a fifth Sunday someplace and maybe get baptized, just because. But when Jesus was ready to serve God, the Father, he came to John, the Baptist, who really wasn't a Baptist. The Baptists weren't invented yet. But he comes to John and he says, John, I need you to baptize me. And Jesus says, John, baptize me. And John says, no, sir. I need you to baptize me. Jesus says, no, John, suffer it to do so now. Do it. He said, because it is necessary for this to take place in my life in order to fulfill all righteousness. I need a baptism that identifies me with the fallen place of humanity. Jesus is baptized in water to identify with me. I get baptized in water to identify with him. When I'm baptized in water, it's not just some kind of sacred moment, but it's a moment in which I pass out of one kingdom and I come into another. And I can look back at the kingdom where I was and say, I'm no

That moment is a picture of God taking the children of Israel out of Egypt. Say, out of Egypt. Say again, out of Egypt. Say it again. Out of Egypt, through the Red Sea, into the land. Out, through, in. You can't get into the promised land without going through the Red Sea. Somebody said, why should I get baptized? I said, it's not an option. I said, you got to die someplace. And so he said, well, what? The thief on the cross didn't get baptized. I said, I agree with you. So here's your choice. The water baptism or the cross? Most people choose the water. And then he's standing in Jordan. Everybody say standing in Jordan. Which means, and I'm not trying to create a problem, it just simply means that he was buried or he was immersed in a river. And I know some people are sprinkled and some people are poured, but Jesus wasn't. He was immersed in water. And as he came up out of the water, the Bible says he prayed, and when he was prayed, one translation says the heavens were ripped open. And the voice came out of heaven that said, this is my beloved son in whom I am well pleased. And he was baptized with the Holy Ghost. Jesus was baptized with the Holy Ghost. If the Son of God needs to be baptized with the Holy Ghost, all y'all need to be baptized in the Holy Ghost. There are no exceptions to this deal. Well, my mother never got baptized. Jesus ain't your mother. So he stands in the water. He's baptized. He hears the Father say, this is my beloved son. And this is an important statement for Jesus, because Jesus never had a bar mitzvah. He was questioned. He was saluted by the elders, but he didn't have a bar mitzvah because they couldn't figure out who the real father was. And in every bar mitzvah, at the close of the questioning moments, the father would take the son and put him up on his shoulders and walk around the room declaring to everybody in the room, this is my beloved son in whom I am well pleased. Jesus had to wait until he was 30. And in that moment, the Father lifted him up on his shoulders and said, this is my beloved son in whom I'm well pleased. Now, the next part I don't like. One translation said he was led by the Holy Spirit into the wilderness to be tempted of the devil. Another translation says he was driven by the Holy Spirit into the wilderness to be tempted. Sometimes God has to lead you someplace, and sometimes he has to drive you someplace. And what happened with Jesus is the last thing he heard from his father is the first thing he heard from the devil. This is my beloved son in whom I'm well pleased. If you are the son, there will always be a question that the enemy will raise with you to try to get you to prove who you are. And you need to be able to say, like Jesus said, you can't tell me what to do. If you're the Son of God, you can turn these stones. And he said, no. We don't do stones for devils. Man shall not live by bread alone, but by every word that proceeds out of the mouth of God. And what Jesus was doing in that moment, he was using the sword of the word of God. That's all you need for the enemy. He says, the Bible said, and Jesus said, yeah, but the Bible also says, man shall not live by bread alone. He takes him somewhere else and he says, if you are the Son of God, then throw yourself down, for the promise is he'll give his angels charge. He says, no, let me give you another verse. Thou shalt not tempt the Lord their God. He says, let me show you something. He shows him all the kingdoms of the world and says, all this I will give you. And the thing that amazes me is how many people believe the devil could have given it to him. Because what Jesus says later on in his ministry, he's not only a liar, but he's the father of lies.
So if he says he's going to give you something, don't trust him. And particularly don't trust him if what he's offering to give you, you already have. Because John said he was in the world. And the world the devil was trying to offer him was made by him. And that world didn't know him. He comes out of the wilderness, comes into the synagogue, and he says, "The Spirit of the Lord is upon me. He has anointed me to preach the gospel." You and I have one clear obligation, is to recognize how the Father sent Jesus is the way he wants to send me. I need a supernatural birth. I need to be born again. I need to have a birth that has its origin in heaven. I need a water baptism that I can look back and say, I crossed out of the kingdom of darkness into the kingdom of God's dear Son. I transferred my membership. I left Egypt. I left Pharaoh. And all the things that were chasing me, he drowned in that huge baptismal tank called the Red Sea. Blessed quietness, holy quietness. What assurance in my soul. Paul says they were baptized in the cloud and in the sea. The cloud is the Spirit of God. They had a spirit baptism. It's a type of baptism. What happens when you're baptized? After Jesus breathed upon them, the Bible says he spent 40 days talking to them about the kingdom of God. And as he was preparing to leave, he's standing on this mount, and he says to his disciples, "Don't leave Jerusalem until you are filled with power, endued with power, clothed with power." He said, "Don't leave Jerusalem." Some people didn't even go to Jerusalem. They didn't leave. They never got there. I don't know. The Bible says there were 500 who saw him after his resurrection. Somehow, 500 dwindled down at some point till the day of Pentecost until there were only 120. And I sometimes raise the question, where were the other 380 who missed that day? But when that day had come, when that day came, say somebody, when that day came. Say it again, when that. I need y'all to talk to me just a little bit. Even if you are a Baptist, just go talk to me. Anglicans, Catholics, everybody, just say, when that day came. Can you imagine you've been told that the Holy Spirit is going to come on you, but you don't know what the Holy Spirit is. You don't know what it looks like. You don't know what it is. And say, Holy Spirit, Holy Ghost, he's going to come. The teacher, the paraclete, all of that. But you're sitting in a room and you're waiting for something to happen and you have no idea what's going to happen. And then all of a sudden, when the day of Pentecost has fully come, there comes a sound from heaven. The sound originated in heaven. It filled the house where they were sitting. The sound filled the house. Rushing mighty wind filled the house. And all of a sudden, flaming tongues of fire sat upon each of their heads. I've always wondered what that must have been like to be in a room, look across the room, and see somebody with fire on their head. And watching that fire on that guy's head, not knowing some is on mine. And he says, "What are you staring at?" I said, "You, ever since that wind came through here, you got fire on your head." "I do not." "Yeah, you do. Put your hand up there and just say, do this. Okabashe samelata." I don't know if it happened like that, but I want you to know something, that when they were filled with the Holy Ghost, they began to speak with other tongues as the Spirit of God gave utterance. And they were trying to figure it out, because some said they're drunk. Peter said, "Not drunk like you think." He didn't say they weren't drunk. He said, "I question the drunk part, but not the fact that they are experiencing the symptoms
They're drunk. But this is some of that wine left over from the wedding party. 180 gallons. This is new wine. This is the Holy Ghost. This is that. Oh, yes. This is that spoken of by Joel. In the last days, I'm going to pour out my spirit on how much? Now, look, I want to say all again. I've looked up that word all in as many dictionaries and as many lexicons as I can. And whenever I find that word all, it means the same thing. Do you understand? If God says, I'm going to pour out my spirit on half of the flesh in the whole world, then that's half. If he says, I'm going to pour my spirit out on a third of the flesh, that's all. But if he says, I'm going to pour out my spirit on all, somebody say all. Now, I know when God says all, he means all. When you and I say all, we're speaking figuratively. But when God says all, he's speaking comprehensively. I'm going to pour out my spirit on all flesh. So here's the good news. Anybody you meet who has flesh has had the spirit poured out on them. And they're just waiting for somebody. Can you show me how to respond to this? Have you ever been in a setting where something is going on and you're feeling it and you don't know where it came from and somebody comes along? Honey, do you know what that is? No, that's the Holy Ghost. Oh, I didn't know. And he's, can you explain it? No, nobody can explain the Holy Ghost. We can just recognize it. But if you say, give me more, God. And on that day, they started speaking in tongues. They weren't preaching the gospel. They were making good news. They were celebrating the greatness of God. It doesn't say they preached the gospel. Peter preached the gospel, but the rest of them, they were worshiping. They were telling the good things of God. A friend of ours was a nurse, and she was flying into Arabia, and she was disguised as a nurse, but she was really a missionary. And she said, our plane encountered such turbulence. She says, I've never experienced it before. And the turbulence got so bad, she said, I literally broke the back of my seat in straining and fear. And she says, you know what? I don't care if these guys find out I'm a Christian. I got to pray. And she started screaming out in tongues, talking in tongues, telling God. She didn't know what she was saying. And then in a moment, the plane just sat still. You see, there was a very dignified guy sitting next to her, and he turned and looked at her. And he said, where did you learn to speak my language? She said, what language is that? He said, Arabic. She says, I don't know Arabic. He says, I assure you, you were speaking Arabic. She said, but I don't know Arabic. He said, what was I saying? You were telling me how great God was and how awesome he was and how amazing he was. He said, and I had just been praying to Allah and asking him, if there is more to you that I need to know, would you manifest yourself in me? And sometimes in order for us to do what God needs for us to do, he's got to create turbulence in our lives just so we can respond and get somebody else the message. Look at somebody, say, I think he's talking to you. Tell them, I said, I think he's talking to you. Now, if you pursue this, you can go to Acts. In the book of Acts, day of Pentecost, they receive the gospel and they experience what my friend called the Peter package. They repented, they were baptized, they received the Holy Ghost. Say that. They repented, they were baptized, they received the Holy Ghost. 3,000 people were added to the church that day. And then you go to Acts 8, because what Jesus says here in Jerusalem, in Judea, and in Samaria, into the uttermost parts. They go down to Samaria because of persecution. And they get to Samaria, and Philip starts to preach. And people start to get saved, water baptized, healed, delivered. But nobody's baptized in the Holy Spirit. And Simon the magician, he said, I want to get baptized. He got baptized. Peter and John heard what was going on, came down to Samaria and saw that they had received
A, the new birth, B, the water baptism, but hadn't received the baptism of the Holy Spirit, and prayed for them that they might receive the Holy Ghost. Holy Ghost. When they laid hands on him, they began to receive. Now, it doesn't say anything about tongues in that verse. What it does say is that when Simon saw that the Holy Spirit had come upon them who believed, he said, I want some of that. I want the power to do that. And my question, when people say, well, they didn't speak in tongues, I say, okay, I agree, but what did Simon see that made him convinced that there was something going on? You can go to Acts 9, where Paul is filled with the Holy Spirit. Doesn't say he's speaking tongues, but if you go to 1 Corinthians 14, Paul will talk all about tongues. Chapter 10, the Gentiles, they receive the Holy Spirit, speak in tongues. Acts 19, the Ephesians, baptized, speak in tongues. So it's a part of who you are. And here's what I want you to get. I want you to get this, that there's something that God has for me in this thing called the baptism of the Holy Spirit. And I want you to look real quick with me, please. Well, that's not quick enough. Would you go to 1 Corinthians 14? Hurry up. It's going to leave. Somebody sitting next to you is saying, I sure hope he gets to the point. 1 Corinthians 14. Pursue love, yet desire earnestly spiritual gifts. Say desire earnestly spiritual gifts. Say it again. Desire earnestly spiritual gifts. Say it again. Spiritual gifts. He says, but especially that you may prophesy. And then he goes to verse 2. And in verse 2 he says, one who speaks in a tongue, does not speak to men, but to God. Now that's the first thing I want you to get. Speaking in tongues is not conversational between believers. We don't walk up to one another and say, they shall come. And you say, Shangi again. We don't do that. Speaking in tongues is speaking to God. Would you say that, please? Speaking in tongues. We had our children, we were training them to say grace over the table. And one night, the oldest boy, he said grace. And the second night, the second son said grace. Third night, the young son, I said, would you say grace? And he said, yes. And he bowed his head and started eating. And I said, did you pray? He said, yes, Dad. I said, I didn't hear you. He said, I wasn't talking to you. He's still alive. Yeah, but it was real close. So when people say, I don't understand that tongues business, that's because it's not about you. It's not for you. It's called prayer speech. And I want you to look at some metaphors that I see in this text. Some people may not see it because it's hard to see things if you don't know what they look like. He says, speaking in tongues, one who speaks in tongues does not speak to men, but to God, for no one understands him, but in his spirit he speaks mysterions. He speaks mysteries. He speaks things that he himself can't understand. It's the problem of the brain and the spirit, the problem of the mind and the spirit. There are some things that your spirit can commune with God, and you are completely out of the mix at all. When I'm speaking in tongues, I'm participating in a divine intercourse, a divine discourse that's taking place between Father and Son and Holy Ghost. And you can enter into it, but you have no idea what's going on. You're just participating in it. It's the language of wonder. When you are stuck and you don't know what to do and you feel like, God, you just start talking in tongues. You say, well, how do I do that? Well, I just do it by faith all the time. See, I don't understand what you're saying. Well, like I said, I wasn't talking to you. It's about him. Say, it's the language of wonder. Say that, please. Did you all go away when I was talking? Just say, it's the language of wonder.
Have you ever spoken in tongues and wondered what you said? I've had moments in speaking in tongues and it was such an elevating, inspiring moment, and I was so cleansed and washed in it, and I said, God, what was I saying? And I thought he said, if I tell you, I'm going to have to kill you. And I said, never mind, just, it's okay. It's the language of wonder. Say, it's the language of wonder. And then he says, one who speaks in tongues, look at this next verse. Are you all getting this? He says, verse 4, one who speaks in tongues edifies himself. One who speaks in tongues edifies himself. The Greek word for edify is the same word that's used to build. Jude uses it later when he says, building yourselves up on your most holy faith, praying in the Holy Ghost. It's the language of, I call it the language of work. You work out your arms, you work out your legs, you do stair steps, you do bicycles, you do all of that. And it's exercise. Your outside body needs exercise. Someone said it like this: we are not just human beings having a temporary spiritual experience. We are spiritual beings having a temporary human experience. And so often it's the spiritual part of us that gets emaciated and under-exercised. But when I'm walking steps, bicycling, running, I'm exercising the outer man. But when I'm talking in tongues, I'm exercising the inner man. I can do both at the same time. I can walk and I'm just 5 miles just walking, talking in tongues. It's an amazing thing that you can do this. You can talk in tongues and wash dishes. You can talk in tongues and mow your lawn. You can talk in tongues, guys, and change the diapers. There's no limit to what you can do when you are praying in the Holy Ghost. It's the language of work. Work your inner man. Build yourself up. Don't let the inner man just say, man, I am so, I'm messed up in here. Say, it's the language of wonder. Say, it's the language of work. And then look at this next passage, please. I'm at verse 7. He says, yet even lifeless things, either flute or harp, in producing a sound, if they do not produce a distinction in tones, how would it be known what is played on the flute or on the harp? I love this one. It's the language of wonder. It's the language of work. It's the language of worship. I was sitting in a health club, and I got early, and I was having a good moment with God, and a guy came in, and he started cursing.

Guy walks into the steam room, and I'm singing. And he says, good morning. I said, good morning. Another guy comes in. He says, good morning. I said, good morning. They didn't stay long. I had that whole thing to myself. Worship can clear atmospheres. Worship can clear an elevator. You get on a crowded elevator and look around and just say, Kabashese Hingya Bali. Boom, boom, boom. They're pushing buttons. It's the language of worship. You can take a common melody and sing that melody in tongues. I sang the national anthem in tongues one day. Our national anthem. I don't know about yours. I sang an operatic song in tongues. Just singing in tongues. Because it's the language of worship. And you can take any melody. You can make a melody, or you can take a melody that's already created

It's the language of worship. People say, how do you exercise your vocal cords? I said, I sing in tongues. Sing in tongues. I'm not wasting one breath on something that sounds like do, re, mi, fa, sa, la, ti, do. When I can say, she kala me sil, kale me satel, she mele ke salerida. Sing that with me. Yes, but you have to use your own tongue. The melody shouldn't change. Come on. Selamande kela, shisibe la kala, selamande kela nele. Come on. Ribaba setila, shikamela nila, yemalera kasela. So I know that melody. Yes, you do. But you don't know the language. The language is part of your wonder, it's part of your awe. Sieki Maya. Make your own song. Make your own song. Lift your voice. Same key, though. Don't change the key.

da. And so I'm singing this, and I'm in this wonderful place, and I'm enjoying myself, and people are looking at me, and I'm saying to them, eat your heart out. This isn't about you. It's about me. Why should I miss an opportunity to worship just because you don't understand it? He then says, listen to this one. If the bugle produces an indistinct sound, if the bugle produces an indistinct sound, who will prepare himself for battle? It's the language of wonder. It's the language of work. It's the language of worship. It's the language of have you encountered something and it didn't seem to be yielding to you? And you're having this moment in God and you're just worshiping.

What happened? Oh, warfare slipped in. And there's some things that you just can't change by saying, stop that. You have to say, Kabasenila, Shemalakusetula, Dakinesale, Dakusenila. This is how I fight my battles. This is how I fight my battles. Get up on your feet. You can't fight sitting down. This is how I fight.

how I find my back. All right, now stop. Stop. Time out here. There's another piece that you have to get. And here's the piece. He says, what is the outcome then? I will pray with the Spirit, and I will pray with my mind. I will sing with the Spirit, and I will sing with my mind also. There are moments in God when you start out and you're worshiping with your mind. You understand it. Everybody understands that. God, I thank you. And the enemy starts to come in. And one translation says it like this. When the enemy comes in like a flood, the Spirit of God lifts up a standard against him. But I like the translation that puts a comma right after when the enemy comes in. When the enemy comes in like a flood, the Spirit of God lifts up a standard. The enemy is not the flood. The Holy Ghost is the flood. I will pour floods upon dry ground. I will pour out on your spirit. I will give you stuff that you can't get in the natural, because Shekalamanite Saya. Use your language. Come on, you got the melody.

Fique. Hold on a second now. So what happens is that you also are permitted to use your hands in worship, to use your feet in worship, to use your, what are that you ladies do sometimes? You know, when you use that sound you make with your voices. Yeah, a couple of those. We need a couple of those thrown in there every now and then. But stomping your feet, that's warfare. Shaking your fists, that's warfare. David says, he will teach my fingers to do battle and my hands to make war. Sometimes you're doing this. Real intercessors, they don't care how they look. They'll do stuff. And they'll wave flags. You say, what do the flags do? Oh, the flag is a banner. That's the Jehovah Nissi thing. When you're waving the flag, you're saying to the enemy, you're done, buddy. Because this is how I fight my battles. Come on, church.

one lady says, she says, I'm having trouble with my teenage boy. And I said, what's the trouble? She said, well, he says he's not coming to church anymore. I said, how old is he? She said, he's 12. I said, does he stay in your home? She said, yes. You buy him food? Yes. Clothes? Yes. He sleeps in a bed in your house? Yes. I said, do you pray in tongues? She said, yes. I said, do you have a war tongue? She said, well, what's a war tongue? I said, well, it's a little different than Shabbat KCT Sabada. I said, the next time he tells you he's not coming to church, you point your finger at him like Sealy did in The Color Purple. And just look at him like that. Don't point it straight. Just point like on the angle. And look at him and say, Kimisha Kisabole Kasane Kisanodekaba. Oh, he was at church next Sunday. This is how you

I need. When God was ready to pull down the walls of Jericho, all he needed was some people to march. And don't say a word, just march. Sometimes you just need to march. March around the block that says, we will sell as much drugs as we want. March around that house. March around the place where the abortions are taking place. March. And as you're marching, and watch him pull down strongholds. So when Jehoshaphat says, I want the Levites to go out, and I want them to make this declaration, for the Lord is good. Because I can just see Jehoshaphat say, God, we need a really good war song. And the Lord says, try this one. For the Lord is good, and his mercy endures forever. He said, try that. For the Lord is good, and his mercy endures forever. Okay, I like that. What's the second verse? Second verse, you're going to like this one. For the Lord is good, and his mercy endures forever. He said, okay, that's the second verse. Yes, he says it is. Now, what's the bridge? Oh, he says, you're really going to like the bridge. For the Lord is good, and his mercy endures forever. Look, you can't improve on the Lord is good, and his mercy endures forever. And while they are singing, for the Lord is good, and his mercy endureth forever, and they're marching right into the battle, and they have no idea that the song triggers a warfare that takes place in the heavens. And by the time they get to the battlefield, they find all these folks who are dead while they were worshiping. What does God want to kill for you that you aren't authorized to kill? Because you go to jail. But he can kill them. He can save them. He can sanctify them. I want you to connect with somebody next to you. We sang a song earlier. And the song, the words go like this. You unravel me with a melody. You surround me with a song. A song of deliverance from my enemy till all my fears are gone. The thing about warfare is that it can change temperature. It can change colors. It can change effects. It can change the way it's seen by people, but it's still warfare. Sometimes I'm looking for the God who quakes the earth, and the God who shakes everything, and the God who blows wind through and it's so loud. But then he comes and he just says, hey, Joseph, that still small voice. And that still small voice, don't misunderstand it, it's as powerful as the earthquake. Would you use your prayer language for just a moment? If you have a prayer language, just lift your voice very softly and talk to him. Communicate with Father God, Son God, Holy Spirit God. Make it a melody. You can let the hands go. Just focus on yourself.

Stir it up, stir it up, stir it up. Stir it up. If you're here tonight, tonight and you have not been baptized in the Holy Spirit, you can't do the stuff you see us do without that. And he wants you. It's a gift. It's a gift. I approached a young lady in South Africa and she said, I want to receive the Holy Spirit. I said, okay. I said, are you a believer? She said, yes. Have you been water baptized? Yes. And I said, let me read the scripture to you. How much more will the Heavenly Father give the Holy Spirit to those who ask him? I said, do you believe that verse? She said, yes. I said, all right, then ask him for the Holy Spirit. She said, Father, give me the Holy Spirit. Amen. And I said, now go ahead and speak in tongues. Just join me in speaking in tongues. And she said, I can't do that. I said, come on, you can't. She said, I can't do that. And I said, all right, I'm going to do it. For instance, let me share this with you. I'm going to say this word, como talevu. Say that, please. Somebody, como talevu. All right. That means, how are you in French? Now, I'm going to say something else. Shebele casamineto la buca. I don't know what that means, but I know it means something. And all I want you to do is say what I'm saying. She said, I don't want to make anything up. I said, I ain't making up nothing. I'm saying real words that the Holy Ghost is providing me. She said, well, I don't know. I said, do you have any children? She said, yes. I said, when your child was really small, what word were you waiting to hear them say? I was waiting to hear them say, mama. And I said, did you just stand over the crib and look at them? Or did you lean over the crib and say, mama? She said, I did that. That's all I'm trying to get you to do. I'm teaching you a word. You'll make up your own in a minute. I said, now just follow me. And I started praying very slowly in tongues. And she started imitating me. In a minute, tears were flowing down her face, and she was off on her own. I said, you're leaving me, because she got it. Look at somebody say, you got it. You have to do the speaking. He'll give you the Spirit, but it's up to you to do the speaking. If you're not here, if you are here and you want to receive the baptism of the Holy Spirit, I'm going to ask you to just come on up. Just push your way past. Be like that woman with the issue of blood. Just say that, but get out of my way. I need the Holy Ghost. Jesus was filled with the Holy Spirit. That's how he could pray for the sick. He could cast out demons. He says, I do this by the Holy Ghost. All who are thirsty, all who are weak, come to the fountain. Hey, team, would you join me? Dip your heart.

I was born into a Pentecostal family. And I remember wanting so deeply to be filled with the Holy Spirit, to have a prayer language. And but it was a struggle. And then there came a moment in my life when I realized, God, I really want this. I really want this. And so in that moment, I'm 12 years old, and I heard my uncle say to me, just lift your hands. And I lifted my hands, and I began to speak in tongues. And I remember saying to myself, if I had known it was this easy, Barbara, I need you to come up here. If I had known it was this easy, I would have received the Holy Ghost a long time ago. But then someone told me, said, now, once you speak in tongues, you don't ever have to speak in tongues again. And I thought, okay, I've got it. But then I realized how much was missing as I began to see people in the charismatic renewal talk about praying in tongues daily. And I said, God, I want to do that. He says, you can't. And you can't believe how much of a struggle it was for me to break through into that. But I closed my door. I locked my bedroom door because I didn't want anybody to see me, because the risk of embarrassment is the price of the miraculous. And I shut that door and I said, okay, I'm going to start speaking in tongues. It's like that little guy in the church who had been praying for years and said, you know what? I'm going to make up a language. And so on his knees, he just started making up what he thought was a language, praying in tongues. And everybody celebrated because he'd been praying for years. And so he got up and he said, I've got a confession to make. I wouldn't have been speaking in tongues. I just made up the language because I was tired. And 3 Japanese exchange students were sitting on the front row. And they said, we beg to differ with you, sir. We've been listening to you speak to us in our language. What he thought he had made up was the Holy Ghost sneaking in on his pretending. The Bible says they spoke with tongues. He's not going to take control of your tongue. You have to do the speaking. And you got to disconnect from your brain just a tad so you can get what God has for you. Tell the person next to you, say, my brain is my problem. Now let's get one thing settled first of all. Let's make sure everybody's saved. Okay? Everyone pray this prayer, whether you're here, up there, out there, listening by way of the CD that you're going to get next week. Pray this prayer. Dear Heavenly Father, everybody praying. Dear Heavenly Father, I thank you for loving me and sending your Son to die for my sins. I know apart from his death, I would go to hell. But you made a decision. You wanted me in heaven with you. So you sent your Son to die for me. You said to me, if I will confess Jesus Christ as my Lord and as my Savior, I would be saved. So today, Jesus, I confess you as my Lord, as my Savior. I receive you as the Son of God. I receive the life, the eternal life that you're giving to me as a gift. Now thank him for it. Just thank him, because if you prayed the prayer, his promise is you're saved. Born again. Now those of you who are already born again, would you just celebrate the fact that a lot of these folks have just come into your family. No, really celebrate it. Now you're about to receive something. If I said, I have something to give you, would you do your hands like this?
Or would you do your hands like that? Just put your hands out like you're ready to receive a really precious gift. Now here's your prayer. Say, Heavenly Father, I thank you that you said, if I ask you for the Holy Spirit, you would give me the Holy Spirit. I want all that you have for me. I receive today the promise of the blessing of the Holy Spirit. Today, I'm going to worship you in a new language that you give to me. And I bless you today. I'm not only going to be filled with your Holy Ghost, but I'm going to get healed too. And I'm going to be empowered to pray for others to be healed. This is just the start of the best part of my life. Now lift your hands and say, thank you, Jesus. You're going to keep your promise. And we're going to begin to pray for you to receive the Spirit of God, a language of worship, a language of prayer. Come on, guys, just let's start to minister to them. Thank you, Father. Thank you, Jesus.

0: please, can the people helping us with interpretation in Hausa, can they just come right here to me? Okay, please, if the people who need translation can just be on this side, and then you can just walk with the people praying for them, and then get them to... Please, if you need interpretation, come to my left. Come to my left, please. Can somebody come and announce it in Hausa for them?
1: Waɗanda suke buƙatar za su waɗanda ake wa fasara zuwa Hausa su komo hannun hagu haka. 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

0: Anybody else who needs healing, she will please come to the front and get prayer for your healing. Please, if you need healing for any part of your body that you require healing, please, you can come to the front as well so that they can minister to you. Hello.
1: Well, we bless God for the privilege of lifting up His presence. Oh, blessed be God who leads us in triumph always and makes known by us the savor of His presence everywhere. One of the privileges of worship is the ability to stir up the consciousness and the fragrance of God's presence so that we get the opportunity to prove that indeed, like Scripture said, He inhabits the praises of His people. So as we worship today, let that presence, that fragrance, that atmosphere of God feel where you are. So that every time these songs are sung again and again, the same presence walks into the room. So just reach out by faith, believing with us, as we host the presence of God within our singing. So lift up your hands and just pray.

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needs help this morning, just lift your hands to heaven. I say, you are my helper. I will lift up my eyes to the hills. And where comes my help? My help comes from the Lord, the maker of heaven and earth. You are my helper. You are my sustainer. You are my keeper. You are my provider. You are my healer. You are my God. You are my helper. If you can stand on your feet, stand on your feet. You can only sit down if you're not medically fit. We're worshiping the King of Kings this evening or this morning. Raise your hands to heaven. Oh, tell him how much you love him. Tell him how much you adore him. Thank him for his help thus far. It is by his grace we are not consumed. Thank him for his mercies thus far. That I am alive today can only be by your grace. And I acknowledge your hand in my life, oh God. Yes,

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And tell him how much you love him. Oh, we love you, we love you, we love you, we love you, Lord.

Just lift your hands up to heaven. God is restoring. I don't know who you are, but I feel it very heavy in my spirit. God is restoring you far beyond where you were before, and you will testify in the name of Jesus. Just thank him. Thank him this morning. The power of the Holy Ghost is mighty in this place. The Lord is here. The Lord is here.

just worship him this morning. He is worthy of our praise, worthy to be exalted, worthy to be glorified. Worship him this morning. Just worship him. No one can worship him for you.

your hands up to heaven and just talk to him. Tell him something beautiful.